0: Okay, there's my guilty pleasure track, Carl Douglas and Kung Fu Fighting. When was the last time you heard that tune, right? But now we get to numero uno, number one on Timeless Top 20 list of the best fight songs. Now remember, a lot of bands, they write fight songs for a number of different reasons. Personal conflict or inner struggles, or even social or political causes. And my number one song falls into that category. At its core, this song expresses frustration with people in power, which could include, mind you, parents, teachers, bosses, or anyone trying to impose strict rules. The band said it captures the feeling of being pushed around and finally deciding to push back. The band made the lyrics intentionally simple and chant-like, so they felt like a group slogan, and that helped this song become an anthem for teenage rebellion back in the 80s. It's about refusing to be controlled and loudly pushing back against authority and pressure. And you tell me, if you were a teenager in the 80s, was this not your fight song?
1: Number one.

0: And there it is, the complete list of Timeless Top 20 Best Fight Songs. We capped it all off with Twisted Sister's We're Not Gonna Take It. For some teens in the 80s, that was their song. For some of you now, that still is. But there it is, the whole list. Thank you once again for joining me on this weekend's musical journey, finding out about the songs that we know and love so much. I sincerely love putting these lists together and doing the research for them. And I look forward to being back next weekend with another list, another top 20, another theme, same time, and the same station.
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3: Well, I'm back with another Top 20 list, and the theme this weekend is fight songs. Songs about fighting. Why would bands write songs about fighting? Well, there's a bunch of different reasons. One is personal conflict. Arguments with friends and family, or even romantic partners, are common experiences. So songs about all that kind of fighting, they are very relatable. We get connected to those songs because we basically lived those songs. Sometimes bands write fight songs because of inner struggles. Now, a fight can be a metaphor for battling anxiety or addiction or self-doubt or grief or other personal challenges. So it's not necessarily about throwing knuckles. It could be about that internal struggle, things that you've been dealing with or going through, and who hasn't been through that kind of stuff in their life. That's the tip of the iceberg as to the why. Let's get to the songs. At number 20, the guy in the van that wrote this song, he said he wrote it after a concert where the audience just kept singing to the band after the show had ended. And he realized that fans didn't just want to listen, they wanted to participate in the music and the shows. So instead of writing a song with a complicated arrangement, he created one that almost anyone could join in on. And it's the famous stomp, stomp, clap rhythm. The idea of this song was to make the audience part of the performance. And in essence, part of the band. And you tell me, how many sporting events have you been to where you've heard this very fight song?
0: Number 20. Buddy, you're

0: Song number 19 on my list this weekend of fight songs is The Tragically Hip with, well, Fight. The title of that song gets it on my list this weekend alone. Now, if you look at the lyrics to that song, the song doesn't seem to be about a physical fight. The recurring line, do you think I bow out because I think you're right or because I don't want to fight? That would suggest that the song is more about relationship conflict. Or, have you ever been here? The exhaustion that comes from arguments that you have with people that you love. It's like, you know what? I could go on, but I don't want to. I'm just tired of this. Let's just move on. And let's move on to song number 18 on my list. Now, this song wasn't written about a literal fight at all. The fight in the title of this song refers to resisting or denying romantic feelings. The guy in the band that wrote this song, he said that it was inspired by the experience of realizing that a close friendship had turned into deeper romantic feelings. Someone starts out as a friend. Over time, stronger feelings develop. The person tries to ignore or suppress those feelings. Eventually, they realize they can no longer fight those feelings and need to be honest with themselves and the other person. The struggle, the fight in this song, is internal, not physical.
1: Number 18.

0: Song number 17 on my list of fight songs this weekend, that was Our Lady Peace with One Man Army. The band wrote that song as a song about individuality and the refusing to conform, not about war or physical fighting like you would think if you just read the title by itself. Rain Maida of the band, he said that the song is about the struggle for individuality and finding the courage to get rid of the fears and expectations and influences that suppress who you really are. So it's a fight song, but it's there to help you and remind you to be you. So now let's move on to song number 16 on my list. And like many songs from this band, it seems to be more about attitude and energy than any specific personal story. The title for this song, it's an old expression. It means someone is eager for confrontation or looking for trouble, but in the song, the singer projects a tough, rebellious, aggressive persona. That's the kind of character who walks into a situation ready to challenge anyone who gets in their way, but it's really largely metaphorical. This is closer to a classic rock badass anthem than it is about a fight song. It's less about emotional struggle and more about capturing the feeling of just being fired up. I could see a lot of sports teams, pro or otherwise, using this song in the locker room to get them jacked up before a game.
1: Number 16.

0: AC/DC's Spoiling for a Fight at number 16 on my list this weekend. Like I said, I could see a lot of teams, professional or not, using that as a getting fired up song before a game in their dressing room. You know, that kind of fits. But coming up next, we get into the top 15. Now, we were talking earlier on about why bands write songs about fighting. Sometimes they write these kinds of songs because of competition and determination. Fighting can symbolize perseverance, resilience, and refusing to give up. And that's exactly what song number 15 is all about. And that is coming up next.
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2: Well, here we go, diving into the top 15 on TIMO's Top 20 list this weekend that I'm calling fight songs. Why do bands write songs about fighting? There's a bunch of different reasons, and one of them is competition and determination. Fighting can symbolize perseverance, resilience, and refusing to give up. Or, basically, maybe standing up for yourself when the time comes. And I think that's what this band had in mind when they wrote this fight song. If you listen closely to the lyrics, and even if you just read the title of the song, it points to a theme of standing up to threats and refusing to be defeated. The phrase that is the title of this song, it's an old idiom meaning to respond to force, aggression, or a challenge with equal determination and strength. It comes from the real firefighting technique of using controlled burns to stop larger fires. In this song, the singer is not backing down, and that's why this song sounds more like a defiance anthem than a song about a literal fight. So even though the word fight is in the title, the band was using it as a metaphor.
1: Number 15.

0: Max Webster and Battle Scar comes in at number 14 on my list this weekend of the best fight songs. And Max Webster wrote Battle Scar as a dark, intense rock song about frustration and rebellion and pushing back. Some say it's one of the most Canadian fight songs in rock, not because it's about combat, but because it's about resilience and frustration and refusing to stay quiet. And one of the big reasons that that song became as famous as it did is because all three members of Rush joined Max Webster in the studio for that song. The two bands at the time were close friends and frequent touring partners, and they recorded the song together live in the studio with two guitars, two bassists, two drummers, keyboards, and they shared vocals. And that created the massive sound that makes the song so distinctive. I guess I could have said Max Webster and Rush's song, Battle Scar. Now we go to song number 13 on my list. Now, this song is very specifically tied to one real-life struggle. The lead singer of this band and his struggle with heroin addiction. Yes, he wrote it shortly after getting clean in the mid-1980s, and at that time, he'd been heavily addicted to heroin, and the band was going through a chaotic, unstable period, in large part because of that addiction. So the fight in the title in this song is not about violence. It's about fighting yourself and fighting your addiction. Not about hitting somebody else. It's about fighting to stay alive and stay yourself.
1: Number 13.

0: Tom Cochran with Don't Fight It at number 12 on my list this weekend. And no, that song is not about a physical fight at all. It uses Don't Fight It in the sense of stop resisting something that's already happening in your life. Pick your battles. Change the things that you know you can change. The song was written in the late 1970s when Red Rider was forming and Tom Cochran was still early in his songwriting career. And like a lot of his early stuff, he leaned into themes of relationships and emotional tension and surrendering to experiences instead of trying to control everything. If anything, Red Rider's Don't Fight It, it's an anti-fight song, but it still fits my theme this weekend. Now we go to song number 11 on my list, and this song tells a story, and that's one of the big reasons why bands write fight songs. Many songs tell stories, and conflict is one of the most common elements in stories because it drives the narrative, just like this song here. This song tells Carter's story, and it argues that racial prejudice and flaws in the criminal justice system led to this guy's conviction for a 1966 triple murder. After this guy read Carter's book, The 16th Round, he became interested in the case. He even went to visit Carter in prison, and years later, Carter's conviction was overturned. Not after spending a very long time in prison, mind you. In short, this guy wrote this song because he believed that Reuben Carter had been unjustly imprisoned, and he wanted to use his music to advocate for him and raise public awareness of his case. This fighting story is a story about a man that never stopped fighting.
1: Number 11.

0: Bob Dylan's Hurricane at number 11 on my list this weekend of the best fight songs, and that was a true story. That was a real story that affected Bob Dylan so much, he had to write that song about it.
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0: So now, let's get into the Top 10. And at number 10, this is widely considered one of the biggest anti-fight songs ever written. We first heard it back in 1970, and it criticizes political and military leaders who start wars while ordinary soldiers and civilians suffer the consequences of those wars. The lyrics portray generals and politicians who treat people as expendable and profit from conflict. Rather than glorifying war, the song condemns those people. Yes, this song made a big impact in 1970, but it is so true now today, don't you think? The biggest anti-war song ever written? There's an argument to be made that it's this song right here.
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0: Song number 9 on my fight songs goes to Lynyrd Skynyrd and Gimme Three Steps. A true story is sung in that song, by the way. That song was inspired by a real incident in which the band members witnessed a jealous boyfriend pull a gun during a bar confrontation. Now, they exaggerated a little bit and dramatized a little bit in the song, just for storytelling purposes, but the basic idea, a dance, a jealous boyfriend, a gun, a fast exit, and it all came from what happened to Lynyrd Skynyrd. Actually, Gary Rossington gave another detail about that night. He said the guy had a gun and he was a redneck and he was drunk. And he said that Ronnie Van Zant's response to all of that was essentially, just give me three steps and I'm gone. Gary also said that the band started to write that song almost immediately after the drive home from the bar that night. That's song number 9. Now let's get to song number 8. Basically, this song follows a young man who leaves home and faces poverty and rejection and disappointment. And despite repeated setbacks in his new life, he keeps going. The boxer in the final verse of this song, it's often interpreted as a metaphor for anyone who continues fighting through life's difficulties. The boxer takes blows, but remains standing, symbolizing endurance and determination. You know anybody like that? Maybe it's you. And the guy who wrote the song, he once said that the song reflected some of his own feelings about criticism and misunderstanding as a songwriter. So it's about us fighting life's struggles, but it's also about a rock star fighting his critics in life. I am good at what I do. So it is about us and Paul Simon.
1: Number 8.

0: Song number 7 on my list this weekend of the best fight songs. Yeah, you gotta triumph and fight the good fight. Now, at its core, that song is encouraging someone who is struggling, whether it's emotionally or mentally or just in life in general. But to keep going even when things feel overwhelming. The good fight isn't about physical combat. It's a metaphor for staying committed to what you believe is right, even when it's difficult or it's a lonely fight. You're doing it by yourself. Push through life's challenges and stay true to yourself even when things get tough. That was song number 7. Song number 6. You knew that this song was going to show up on my list this weekend. This is a motivational song about determination, discipline, and pushing through hardship to succeed. And the title of the song itself, it is a metaphor for focus and hunger and survival and instinct. The sharp, locked-in mindset needed to win when everything is on the line. And it's not just about wanting success, it's about being willing to outwork, outlast, and outfight obstacles to get it. And that's what the band and Rocky had in mind with this song.
1: Number 6.

0: Survivor and Eye of the Tiger, that Rocky fight song, came in at number 6 on my list this week. And you knew I had to have that song in my list. And there it is. Now, coming up next, we get into the top 5. This song not only was a fight song, but it also became a mantra for some criminals in their lives. That should be easy for you to connect the dots as to what this next song is. Song number 5, coming up.
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1: We now get into the top five on Timo's Top 20 list this weekend of the best fight songs. And this song here, now if you remember earlier on, I shared with you why some bands do write songs about fighting. Songs about literal fighting. It could be about war and consequence, just like Ozzy and War Pigs. Street violence or crime, historical battles, self-defense or survival, and experiences the songwriter has witnessed or imagined. But also for storytelling. Many songs tell stories. Conflict is one of the most common elements in stories. So writing a fight song, it's almost mandatory for bands these days, much like this song here. So you know, the song was not originally written by this band that I have for you now. It was originally written by Sonny Curtis and the Crickets, and then it was later made famous by this band. And the story is simple. The singer commits crimes, gets caught, goes to jail, and reflects on how he fought the law. The repetition of that line in the song is the key message. No matter how rebellious or confident you are, legal consequences are stronger than individual defiance. It's about crime, rebellion, and the reality that you can't outrun the law forever. And this song, for a lot of criminals that got caught and did go to jail, it became a mantra for them.
0: Number five.

0: Elton John's Saturday Night's All Right for Fighting at number 4 on my list this weekend. If you don't already know, that song's really about basically youthful rebellion, boredom, and blowing off steam through a wild night out. You remember when you were like your late teens, teenage years? Maybe a little bored, you got all this pent up energy, and then you go for a wild night out? There it is, right there. Maybe some of you have lived that song. And remember, at its core, the song isn't actually pro-violence so much as it is capturing the energy of the working class youth looking forward to a Saturday night as their only escape from a dull week. Ever been there? You don't have to be a teenager to be in those shoes, right? So we go from Elton John at number 4 to this band at number 3. Just like War Pigs, this song is kind of like that, about political unrest and protest and the feeling of wanting to rebel but not having a clear way or idea as to how to do that. The song was written in the late 60s, and that was a time of major political protests and social upheaval, and there were a lot of anti-war demonstrations all over the world. And the band took all that energy and the news about all these protests and what they heard and saw in the streets themselves, and they turned it into this song about political rebellion and the feeling of wanting change but not knowing how to meaningfully take part in it. It was written in the 60s, but it still has a lot of meaning in our lives now, wouldn't you say?
1: Number 3.

0: Song number two on my list this weekend goes to the Beastie Boys, and you gotta fight for your right to party. Little tongue-in-cheek there. Now, on the surface, it looks like a straight-up anthem about partying, rebellion, and pushing back against authority figures who tell you what to do. But the twist of that song? The Beastie Boys wrote it partly as a parody of exactly that attitude. They were poking fun at the cliche of rebellious party rock songs and the idea of mindless teenage rebellion. But over time, the song took on a life of its own, and many of you embraced it as a straightforward party anthem, even though the band intended it with irony and it not to mean that at all. So there's number two. Coming up next, we will get to the number one song. But again, I want to bring out my spotlight and shine a light on a song that I will put into my guilty pleasure track on my list this week. A song that came out of action films that came out of Hong Kong. That should be enough to give you a tease as to what this song is. My guilty pleasure track coming up.
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0: Before we get to the number one slot on Time-O's Top 20 list this weekend of the best fight songs, I want to shine a spotlight on what I'm calling my guilty pleasure track, because it's kind of a tongue-in-cheek, funny song to add to this list. As I have said, there are many reasons why artists and bands write fight songs. Sometimes it's about addiction and recovery and fighting that. Sometimes it's about fighting heartbreak. Sometimes it's about finding self-improvement and standing up to pressure from society, or pursuing a dream despite setbacks. I do believe that this fight song doesn't fall into any of those categories. When the song was originally written, it was inspired by the popularity of kung fu cinema, especially Hong Kong action films that were becoming a big cultural trend in the West in that era. The sound effects and rhythm in this song are meant to mimic the energy and rhythm of fight scenes. In simple terms, it's a light, catchy disco song inspired by kung fu movies using fighting imagery more for fun and style than any serious meaning. Simply put, this is a fun fighting song, and that's why it's my guilty pleasure track.

0: Okay, there's my guilty pleasure track, Carl Douglas and Kung Fu Fighting. When was the last time you heard that tune, right? But now we get to numero uno, number one on Timewell's top 20 list of the best fight songs. Now remember, a lot of bands, they write fight songs for a number of different reasons. Personal conflict or inner struggles, or even social or political causes. And my number one song falls into that category. At its core, this song expresses frustration with people in power, which could include, mind you, parents, teachers, bosses, or anyone trying to impose strict rules. The band said it captures the feeling of being pushed around and finally deciding to push back. The band made the lyrics intentionally simple and chant-like, so they felt like a group slogan, and that helped this song become an anthem for teenage rebellion back in the 80s. It's about refusing to be controlled and loudly pushing back against authority and pressure. And you tell me, if you were a teenager in the 80s, was this not your fight song?
1: Number one.

0: And there it is, the complete list of Timeless Top 20 Best Fight Songs. We capped it all off with Twisted Sister's We're Not Gonna Take It. For some teens in the 80s, that was their song. For some of you now, that still is. But there it is, the whole list. Thank you once again for joining me on this weekend's musical journey, finding out about the songs that we know and love so much. I sincerely love putting these lists together and doing the research for them, and I look forward to being back next weekend with another list, another top 20, another theme, same time, and the same station.
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3: Hey everybody, Bryan Adams here and welcome to the show. For the next few hours, we're going to crank up some great rock and roll, songs that have changed careers, launched bands, filled arenas, and have become the soundtrack to a lot of our lives. Along the way, I'll share a few stories of my own journey in music, but right now, grab a coffee, let's hit the road, and turn it up wherever you are. Let's get started with Huey Lewis in the News, Hip to be Square.

listening to Bryan Adams Radio. Billy Joel has played Madison Square Garden in New York City so many times, it's become part of his story. More than 150 shows and counting. But what I love is that one of his most beloved songs takes us back to a time when none of that existed. Just a young songwriter sitting behind a piano, collecting stories and trying to make a living. It's funny how life works sometimes. Let's spend a few minutes at the bar with Billy Joel, Piano Man, on Broadway.

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If you just joined us, welcome to Brian Adams Radio, and I'm Brian Adams. Now, my friend Tina Turner is simply the best. It's undeniable. But did you know that Desmond Child produced a version of this song with Bonnie Tyler that only found mild success mostly in Europe? Whereas Tina turned the song into an international smash hit. Bonnie Tyler, a powerhouse in her own right for sure, but if you're gonna be one up by somebody, it softens the blow a bit to imagine it would be Tina Turner. Here we are.

Jobs Radio. Sometimes a last-minute decision changes everything. OMD had already written a song for the ending of the film Pretty in Pink when director John Hughes changed the ending of the movie. Suddenly, they needed a brand new song, and they needed it fast. So the band went into the studio and wrote this one in less than a day. Not only did it save the movie's final scene, it became OMD's biggest hit in North America. Proof that a little pressure can be a good thing. From the soundtrack of Pretty in Pink, If You Leave, OMD.

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Mike Rutherford was a longtime guitar player for Genesis, and Mike and the Mechanics was his successful side project, landing hits like Silent Running, The Living Years, and this track,

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0: Now, back to Bryan Adams Radio.

Live and let live. I'm a Sheryl Crow on this one. If it makes you happy, that's the whole point, isn't it? We all spend so much time chasing what we think we're supposed to want. Success, status, approval, whatever. But happiness looks different to everybody. John Mellencamp understood that. He always wrote songs about real people, real lives, and finding your own way through it all. Here's Lonely All Night on Brian.

There's Flying from 2004 by yours truly, me, Bryan Adams. The video for that song was directed by Kevin Godley. If that name doesn't ring a bell, it should, because he was one of the most respected video directors around, and he was the founding member of the band 10cc. In fact, Kevin and his former bandmate also directed one of the most iconic videos of the 1980s, The Police's Every Breath You Take. That just shows you how connected the music world can actually be. Case in point, I wrote a song for these guys back in the day. But here's their song, 38 Special, with Hold On Loosely on Bryan Adams Radio.

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